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Here's George Bird.

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Number one for country, we're 97.9 WKKW. I'm Logan Scott. 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

Number one for country. We are a 97.9 WKKW. I'm Logan Scott. Thanks for hanging out with me. A teen version of ChatGPT is rolling out. OpenAI says ChatGPT for teens is for kids 13 to 17. Includes safeguards for self-harm and romantic chats. It's John Party on WKKW.

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Thanks again for being part of the WVRC Media Paradise Homes Cares for Kids at Radiothon. We were able to

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Tonight we are looking at showers, a low of 61. Tomorrow, chance of showers, high of 70.

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I'm Logan Scott. 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

0: I'm Logan Scott, final hour with you on a Saturday sit down. Thanks for being here.
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Tonight we are looking at showers. A low of 61. Tomorrow, chance of showers, high of 73. Monday back to work, mostly sunny, high 71. Let's get back to the country now.

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I am Logan Scott, and I'm out the door. Thanks so much for hanging out with me on this Saturday, Morgantown. 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Number one for country, we're 97.9 WKKW. 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

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Each and every Sunday morning, we dive back into those archives, into the 80s, 90s, early 2000s. George Strait's the chair.

0: 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It's a WKKW Classic Country Revival, kicking it off with George Strait, the chair, a few minutes ago. And now a second one from George Strait. Check yes or no. It's a WKKW Classic Country Revival. From now until 8 a.m., we're going to be diving into the 80s, 90s, and early 2000s. And I promise you, I have another one on the way from George Strait coming up when we get back to the WKKW Classic Country Revival.
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It's early. It means it's a WKKW Classic Country Revival. I told you we're going to have another one from George Strait, one of my favorites, Carrying Your Love with Me, right here, 97.9 WKKW. You're number one for country.

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Jim. 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Back when every country artist had three names, or at least a middle name, Leroy Parnell. What kind of fool do you think I am? Released back in 1992 from his album Love Without Mercy. That was his sophomore studio album. Great album from him. Had a lot of hits on that as well. Love Without Mercy, What Kind of Fool Do You Think I Am, which you just heard. And of course, Tender Moment. Big hits back in 1992 for Leroy Parnell. Going to take a fresh look at that Metro News exclusive AccuWeather forecast and a cup of coffee for me coming up.

0: here's what's happening this week on WKKW. 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
5: 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Got a slight chance of some showers earlier in the morning today into the early afternoon, then some sunshine, 73. Clear skies tonight, 55. Going to develop a little bit of fog for your Monday morning commute. Otherwise, sunshine and 72 for Monday. Let's get back to it. 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Randy Travis between a hard rock and the bottom of your heart. We're on your radio. It's Ari's.

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It's Sunday morning. That means we're in the WKKW Classic Country Revival. 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

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Kind of smiling right now. First of all, I love the throwbacks. It's a WKKW Classic Country Revival. It's all about the 80s, 90s, early 2000s. So Leroy Parnell was out a few minutes ago, and I said, you know, a lot of artists back in the day had three names. Either had, like, sounded like two first names or a first name, middle name, last name. Well, here you go. Ricky Van Shelton, Wild Man, continuing the trend and just making me look right again. I'll tell you what's going to make you even more happy than that story is we've got more of your WKKW Classic Country Revival on the way. Marty Stewart, Big and Rich, from the album A Horse of a Different Color. Save a Horse, Ride a Cowboy on the way.

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Had an aunt that passed away on my wife's side that we just absolutely loved, Rosalie. When this song came out, I dedicated it to her. She got a little red-faced. From the album A Horse of a Different Color, here they are, Big and Rich, Save a Horse, Ride a Cowboy. Yeehaw, crank it up.

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Welcome to the 6 o'clock hour. It is Sunday morning. It's a WKKW Classic Country Revival. 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

0: 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Nearly 20 number one singles on the Billboard Hot 100 country charts. It was amazing. Garth is still making hits. More Than a Memory is his latest number one all the way back in 2007. But it all started off in 1989. If Tomorrow Never Comes, Then the Dance, Friends in Low Places, Thunder Rolls, Shameless, What's She Doing Now, Ain't Going Down Till the Sun Comes Up in 93. What an amazing track. Almost 20 number ones for that guy. Back to more of your WKKW Classic Country Revival and more coffee it sounds like I need coming up.
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Jim. 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Of course, we're into the archives from the 80s, 90s, early 2000s. This is WKKW Classic Country Revival. Keith Whitley, when you say nothing at all.

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0: time. 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That means we're in the WKKW Classic Country Revival. BND or Brooks and Dunn, How Long Gone. Big hit for those guys back in the year 1998. It actually slid into the number one position on the charts in September of 1998 from their album, If You See Her. Great album, their fifth studio album from Brooks and Dunn. 98th the year. 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
1: 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Get that deal started there. Got a slight chance of showers today. Otherwise, sunshine and clouds, 73. A little bit of patchy fog throughout the overnight. Clear skies, 55. For your Monday morning commute, some patchy fog early. Sunshine coming out and 72. Let's get back to the WKKW Classic Country Revival. Aaron Tippin, and come on, get those lips ready and kiss this. We're on your radio. It's

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0: One for Country 97.9 WKKW. Not the only artist that ever did that, but Tracy Byrd. Don't take her. That's She's All I've Got. So Tracy held on to two number ones. That song fell just a little short for Tracy. Holding On to Heaven, 1993, and number one for Tracy. And of course, you all know this one, don't you? 10 Rounds with Jose Cuervo. That's it. 2002, Tracy Byrd, two big number ones. I'm Steve Rogers as we roll through the WKKW Classic Country Revival together on your Sunday morning. So fun hanging out, getting back to those memories with Mark Chestnut, Terry Clark. She's got better things to do. I hope you don't, because it's coming up for you.
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was rolling wheels and shifting gears round that Jersey Turnpike. Barney stopped me with his gun 10 minutes after midnight. Said, sir, you broke the limit in this rusty old truck. I don't know about that accent, son. This

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New artist sounds a lot like AJ. We're talking about Zach Top, but Alan Jackson, where I come from, a huge hit for AJ, put on a great show, and his touring days are over. Zach Top did some touring with him last year, and there he is with Where I Come From. It's a WKKW Classic Country Revival. As we get through our Sunday morning together, some Charlie Daniels Band. How about Tracy Byrd and the Judds? Have Mercy coming up. 97.9 WKKW, your number one for country.

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One for Country 97.9 WKKW held on to two number ones in his career so far with 10 rounds with Jose Cuervo and Holding On to Heaven. Here he is right now, Tracy Byrd, Keeper of the Stars, 97.9 WKKW.

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Listen to that harmonizing. It is no wonder the girls from the Judds, absolutely amazing. Have mercy with that one. Had 14 number one hits. 14 number one hits, starting in 84 all the way through 1990. And of course, Have Mercy, a big number one hit for them back in the year 90.

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Did you hear those vocals? That's why. We're going to take a fresh look at that Metro News exclusive AccuWeather forecast coming up.

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0: 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I want to talk about you's what I want to talk about. And you're here for Mark Chestnut. I Don't Want to Miss a Thing, also done by Aerosmith.
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0: One for Country 90, 7.9 WKKW. Been making a theme this hour about artists and their number one hits. Lone Star, My Front Porch Looking In, a great song for them. They had 9 number one hits in total. Now, do you think that My Front Porch made it all the way to number one for them? Well, if you're guessing, I would guess yes. That's a safe one. All the way back in 2003, My Front Porch Looking In, Mr. Mom in 2004, one of my favorite songs ever from them. And they started all the way back in 1996 with No News, another great song. Hey, if you're listening, anybody knows the guys, let's rally the team back. Let's get them back on the air again. Love that group. Lone Star, My Front Porch Looking In. It's a WKKW Classic Country Revival. We're going to get back into our final two songs, at least with me, Montgomery Gentry, Miss Shania Twain. Honey, I'm Home, coming up.
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0: high school sweetheart who lives across the country, and they while away the hours reminiscing about old glories on the football field.
1: Yeah, and you can only talk about that so many times.
0: I mean, or at all. I mean, who cares? I can't even imagine reminiscing about anything.
1: Well, I think, you know, it starts out with the reminiscing, and then it turns into the, oh, well, how was your day? And, you know, and then it becomes a thing where you're talking every day. Mm-hmm. And like I said, you know, he may not feel like he's cheating, but if it's causing his wife distress and there's that disturbance in their relationship, then he has to cut it off.
0: And that's what you're saying. Because, you know, they're talking. The wife's like, hey, we're being disrespected here. The husband's like, you're overreacting. You know, he's pulling one of those deals.
1: Right. And maybe she is, but it doesn't sound like it. Again, if they're whiling the way, you know, away the hours mm-hmm. of the evening mm-hmm. when he should be out mowing the lawn.
0: That's right. It's affecting his home life.
1: Yeah, if it's affecting his home life, which it sounds like it is, then you got to stop the behavior.
0: If the wife ain't happy, ain't nobody happy. Isn't it what they say?
1: Yeah, happy wife, happy life.
0: Yeah, that's exactly right. He's not having a happy life right now.
1: Yeah.
0: And he's crying on what's-her-face's shoulder across the country over Facebook, which is impossible to do.
1: He can go physically hang out with her then if he has a problem with
0: that's it. That's right. Go mow her yard. Or whatever.
1: But that's the thing. You have to be present in your current relationship. Yeah. And if you are looking elsewhere for the things that you're lacking in your own relationship, then you need to revisit that issue.
0: What are you doing on Facebook anyway? Jamie on the city.
1: He's reminiscing.
0: Apparently so. Jamie on the CityNet studio lines. Is this cheating or is this overreacting? What do you think?
2: Well, this is actually a subject that has come up with me. Because my ex-husband reconnected with his high school fling, and then they ended up going further than flirting.
0: More than flirting. Yeah. See, now that's what you're saying.
1: Right, because that's where it starts somewhere.
0: Right.
1: You know?
0: It has to start somewhere, and it very well could balloon, if you will.
1: Yes.
0: Is that the word I'm looking for? Balloon.
1: Sure, yeah.
0: All right.
1: It could balloon.
0: Gonna, yeah, whatever.
1: Or explode.
0: Yeah, and it could. The snowball.
1: Yes. Right? Snowball. There. Right. Any of those weather analogies you would like
0: weather
1: to pick.
0: Weather-related terms, yes. It could be a tsunami of problems.
1: A hurricane.
0: Yes. Lisa, the CityNet studio lines, is this cheating or overreacting? What do you think?
3: I think she's overreacting a bit.
0: Okay.
3: I honestly do, and that's from a woman. My husband actually has his exes on Facebook, and they FaceTime all the time and chit-chat, and it comes down to whether you feel secure in your marriage and in your spouse and believe that he's not going to cheat.
0: Okay.
3: I mean, I talked to one of my exes just because it's kind of fun to reminisce on days gone past. So I don't see anything wrong with it as long as he's not crossing a line, and she needs to get boundaries with them and be on agreement with those.
0: Okay. All right. Why would anybody want to talk to their ex? They're an ex for a reason, right?
1: I know. That's like, what I
0: think.
1: You
0: got nothing to say.
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0: it's cheating, it probably is.
1: Okay.
0: Right? You know, it's kind of like, you know a dirty movie when you see it.
1: I've never heard that phrase. Who made that saying up?
0: You've never heard that? Like,
1: no.
0: Well,
1: they usually use
0: a different word.
1: To write that down. You know it's a dirty movie when you see it? Is that right? Okay.
0: Yeah. You've never heard that, like,
1: I've reference? Never heard that phrase, and I feel like you're totally making it up.
0: Well, I'm not. I'm pretty sure Confucius said it. First of all. Second of all, I mean, I think it's easy for us. Sorry, I've just got a throat thing going on.
1: You're all choked up about this because you don't know
0: what. I am.
1: You want to get this information out there.
0: All right. So I think that it is completely natural for us to want to kind of relive our childhood.
1: Absolutely. Nostalgia.
0: You know? Nostalgia, right? It's the same with like older music. You know, mm-hmm. when you hear that Alabama song, you're like, man.
1: You're transported back to days of yore.
0: Yes. So, and we all want to feel young again. Because waking up every morning, we don't.
1: Being old is not for wimps.
0: It's not. So I feel like, you know, he is probably somewhat reliving his past.
1: Uh-huh. Reliving old glories on the football field.
0: Yes. It's kind of like that midlife crisis, if you will.
1: Okay, but is it cheating? Or is she overreacting?
0: Well, it depends on if it becomes a... If it starts to interfere with your relationship, then it needs to stop.
1: Okay, so there we go.
0: So whether it's cheating or whether it's not, you don't have to necessarily label it.
1: Right.
0: It is a disturbance in the force. Mm-hmm. You got to get rid of that disturbance.
1: That's the benchmark.
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1: You know, here's the thing. When switching places with somebody, you don't know what that person's life is actually like. So then you switch. See, my luck, I'd switch places with somebody thinking this is going to be the life. Yeah. And then I get there and it's like, well, that stinks. This is terrible. Why did I do this?
2: You have to work from like 6 a.m. to midnight.
1: Yeah.
2: Every day.
1: Yeah, no. I know. That's okay. I'll stick in this broken down vessel that I have now. We have Erica on the CityNet studio line. So who would you want to trade places with?
3: Taylor Swift.
1: Oh, yeah, I figured we'd get a few of those.
2: I mean,
1: which of the myriad of reasons would you want to switch places with Taylor Swift for?
3: You know, I think it'd be fun to be on stage and, you know, dating an NFL player and, you know, that stuff still sounds fun.
1: Yeah, I guess.
2: Here's the thing, though. You know, like celebrities, it does seem beautiful and they're this beautiful life, right?
1: Mm-hmm. Yeah.
2: However, Taylor Swift can't just go to a store. You know, like if I just want to run out, grab some coffee in the morning.
1: She has no privacy.
2: Yeah, there's no absolutely none.
1: No privacy. And she has to spend the day talking to that mouth-breathing meathead she dates.
2: I mean,
1: how terrible would that be?
2: It'd be all right.
1: Could you imagine the conversations those two have?
2: I wouldn't be talking to him. I mean, we'd be having dinner, yeah, watching TV
1: right,
2: together.
1: I knew that's what you meant. Thank you for not going any further. We have Laura on the CityNet studio lines. Who are you switching places with?
4: So when you first said it, instantly in my head, I thought Raquel Welch, because I'm short, pretty chunky, but she was absolutely gorgeous. Uh-huh. But I think she's dead now.
1: Okay, yes, she is.
4: So
1: yeah.
4: Then I thought, I thought long and hard on this.
1: Mm-hmm.
4: I would want to trade with a man.
1: Yeah.
4: I'd want to be Jason Statham.
1: Oh.
4: But I would also be able to understand what is going on in your brain when you make some stupid decisions.
1: Hey.
2: Oh.
1: So all men make stupid decisions? Well, I mean,
2: a lot of you do.
1: Some of us don't make any decisions because we're just not paying attention.
2: It's probably a good thing, too, because otherwise they would be stupid decisions. It's best to just stay quiet.
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1: Are you a big fan of these Freaky Friday movies?
2: Not at all. Really? I don't even think I saw the first one.
1: Very first one was back in the 70s, I think. It was like Jane Fonda or something, I think.
2: I feel like it was Haley Mills. She was in everything.
1: It was Haley Mills.
2: No, I'm thinking The Parent Trap.
1: No, I think Freaky Friday had like Jane Fonda in it.
2: And?
1: I don't know. I didn't see it. I just think I know that.
2: No, it definitely did. Jane Fonda.
1: That's what I thought. It was like out in like in the mid 70s or something.
2: Jodie Foster. It was Jodie Foster and Barbara Harris. There's no Jane Fonda.
1: No, I thought Jane Fonda. I feel like I had a Jane Fonda thing going at that time.
2: Sparky Marcus. I don't know who that is, but he sounds fun.
1: So they remade it then, what, in the... How long has it been since Jamie Lee Curtis and Lindsay Lohan did it? It's been like in the 90s, right?
2: 2003.
1: Okay, so 03, Jamie Lee Curtis and Lindsay Lohan did it. And then Lindsay Lohan, after a few movies, I think one of the last ones was, what, Mean Girls? And then she just kind of disappeared.
2: Well,
1: off the planet.
2: She didn't really. She went to rehab.
1: Oh, is that what it was? Okay.
2: And then she bought it was like a resort that was run down or something on an island, and mm-hmm. she wanted to redo it, and there was a reality show based around
1: it. Is that right?
2: It was absolutely horrible.
1: I think she ended up marrying some really rich dude from like Dubai or something.
2: Good for her.
1: Yeah, so she, it looks like she didn't need to do another movie, but Jamie Lee Curtis, it was like, hey, let's get the band back together. And so 23 years later, they decide to do Freakier Friday.
2: Right, because now it's Freakier.
1: It's Freakier Friday.
2: The next one will be Freakiest. I see a pattern here.
1: I think this will be a trilogy. A trilogy no one asked for.
2: No one needs.
1: You're going to get Freakiest Friday probably in another 20 years when Jamie Lee Curtis is 90 years old. That'll be funny. And so the premise of the movie, and I, once again, I'm not seeing it, but apparently, like, what happens? Is there like a lightning strike? Hollywood's done this plot before, where two people switch places because of some phenomenon. So I'm not sure what happened with these two. Was there lightning involved? Was there black magic?
2: I don't know.
1: Were they playing with a Ouija board? Well, what went on?
2: I think All of Me was one of my favorite body swap movies.
1: All of Me? So you don't know what happened with this one, though. You don't know how they got switched up.
2: No, because I feel like I'd already seen it before.
1: And this is a mom and a daughter, right?
2: Yes, this is a mom and a daughter.
1: And so that's where hilarity ensues, because, you know, you get the daughter, now's the mom with daughter's, you know, sensibilities, and the mom, who's now this gruff, I've never had a good day in many, many years because I'm older, now she's a kid and thinking, wow, my body feels great. I don't have any joint pain.
2: That would be amazing. That would feel good.
1: Wouldn't it? I can't even remember how good that felt, but I bet it feels great. And so you're basically switching places with somebody, and therein lies our question.
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1: So maybe the reason you have so much bad luck is because you don't have a good luck charm. Do you have a good luck charm?
2: I mean, I wear an evil eye necklace.
1: Well, see, that I feel like you're looking for bad luck if you're an evil eye necklace. What does that even mean?
2: It wards off the evil eye. It wards off the bad luck.
1: You mean you have an evil eye, so you're wearing an evil eye.
2: It's an evil eye protectant.
1: Oh, okay. I thought maybe that was an evil eye, and I'm thinking, well, no wonder.
2: Because I have the evil eye.
1: You're an evil magnet.
2: I'm giving the evil eye to everybody else.
1: I see. You're giving the stink. I would call that stink eye.
2: You would call that stink eye.
1: Yeah, okay. So you wear an evil eye necklace for that very reason, but apparently it doesn't work, because you say if it weren't for bad luck, you'd have no luck at all.
2: It's true. Maybe it doesn't work.
1: Why don't you
2: maybe
1: quit wearing it?
2: Maybe it's inviting it.
1: Quit wearing it and see if that's a... Because you believe in that sort of thing, right?
2: I do believe in that sort of thing. And I've worn different necklaces. I mean, I will say that I've never been the type... For instance, I believe that I can influence things because I know I can.
1: Okay.
2: For instance, the Mountaineers.
1: You can influence the team?
2: The game, yeah. You can
1: influence the game as far as them winning or losing.
2: That's correct. If I watch the game, they're going to lose.
1: Well, that sounds like you're bad luck again.
2: I am, so that's why I just don't watch the Mountaineers.
1: Jeez.
2: I might start watching, but if they start losing, I've got to leave the room.
1: You're like Charlie Brown.
2: You have no idea. Yeah, it's true.
1: Why don't you try another good luck charm? They always say that a rabbit's foot's a good luck charm. I think not for the rabbit.
2: It's definitely not. It's not luck for the rabbits.
1: I mean, so I don't know. Maybe you should try something else. I don't think that evil eye thing's working for you.
2: It's not. Maybe okay. I need a horseshoe?
1: You could try a horseshoe. That's a good luck thing.

0: Right? What about a club? One of those.
1: I mean, I'm part Irish. You would think I'd have the luck of the Irish.
0: Get the clover. What about the clover? The woods, a four-leaf clover?
1: I've been looking for a four-leaf clover.
0: Does that even exist? Is that a thing?
1: It does. I've seen a five-leaf clover.
0: Well, that's not good luck. Four-leaf clover is good luck.
1: I think a five-leaf clover is like the end of the world.
0: So you could have too much good luck.
1: Yeah.
0: You wouldn't be able to, no one would be able to stand you if you had that much good luck.
1: I mean, I think I'd like to try it.
0: All right. I think you need it from all the bad luck that you've had.
1: Yeah.
0: Kim, on the CityNet studio lines, what is your lucky charm?
2: It's a wing bone. It's a one of the thin bones out of the diaper pin on the wing.
0: A wing bone. Like a chicken wing?
2: We were eating wings one night, and I said, that's my chicken bone. Leave it alone. And sure enough, I got a chicken bone.
1: That's like some voodoo stuff. They use that in New Orleans to make, like, spells and things.
0: Is that right? I didn't know. Once again, I don't think the chicken bone was lucky for the chicken.
1: No, you're not a lucky chicken in New Orleans.
0: No.
1: That's what they do down there, I think.
0: I didn't know chicken...
1: It's that black magic.
0: Chicken bones were lucky, especially for the chicken.
2: Now, remember, you gotta say, chicken bone, lucky, lucky chicken bone, kumbaya!
1: Wow.
0: You have to say chicken bone, lucky, lucky chicken bone, kumbaya. If you don't say that, then obviously the chicken bone's not lucky. Maybe you have to have a saying with your little evil eye thing there. You get evil eye, see? Evil eye, evil eye, evil, evil, evil eye, kumbaya. Maybe that'll work.
1: I'll try that next time.
0: Give that a shot. All right, thank you, Kim.
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1: So this guy named Jason Walker was driving through Jackson, Mississippi. And the only reason that you drive through Jackson, Mississippi is to get out the other end. I'm told. I've never been there.
2: Johnny Cash?
1: Yeah.
2: June went. So, you know, worked out all right for them, I think.
1: I guess, yeah. That's only one person, though. when a man fired 7 shots into his SUV... You believe that?
2: 7 shots into somebody else's SUV.
1: Into his. Right? Jason Walker driving along. Guy, apparently some road rage incident. He's angry. He felt slighted. And he's, you know, breaks out the hog leg. Puts 7 shots right through the door. One of them hit a penny that Jason Walker had in his breast pocket of his shirt, and it ricocheted off.
2: What?
1: He went to the doctor. He wasn't hit by any of the other ones because the guy apparently was shooting blindfolded. But the one shot did hit the penny right in his breast pocket, and doctor said that's what saved his life.
2: Wow.
1: There's the full audio of the shooting right there.
2: That would be, what is that, a 1 in a million shot?
1: I don't know what the ratio is, but I'd have to think that because a penny is very small.
2: Yeah,
1: and the fact that just wow. So he's saying it's good. It's his good luck charm.
2: Oh,
1: he said that what he's going to do, because you know has a hole in it or he's going to drill the rest of it out. He's going to wear it on a chain.
2: Oh well, you should.
1: So first and foremost, I want to say what I've heard initially about a guy wearing a necklace. He's never supposed to do that unless there's a medical alert button on it.
2: Oh, that's not true.
1: That's just what I heard. I don't care. Wear whatever you want. But
2: what about the gold chain, like a big old chain?
1: I was
2: like,
1: told a guy should never wear a necklace in case he gets into some sort of a fight. Then it just gives somebody something to grab a hold of. So you think there is such a thing as good luck and bad luck?
2: Absolutely. Do you not?
1: All right.
2: Or you don't believe in anything. Do you believe in luck?
1: No.
2: Do you believe it? No?
1: No. It's everything happens and then you just move on to the next thing. It's because sometimes you think it's bad luck, but it actually turns out to be good. So if it turns out to be good, then it couldn't be bad luck. You see what I'm saying?
2: But
1: this is the way my brain works.
2: Oh, my God.
1: Something happens, you're like, oh, that's really bad luck. But then something really good comes out of it. Then was that thing really bad luck? Of course it wasn't. It was good luck.
2: Well, no, it just turned to good luck.
1: See, you don't even know the physics.
2: It's all
1: physics.
2: About your attitude.
1: You don't even know the physics of good luck and bad.
2: You don't even think luck exists. So what do you even know about the physics?
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1: So I know you've been looking up how to make a carrot hot dog where the wiener
2: is replaced
1: by a carrot. And what are you finding over there? Did you dig deep at all or
2: yeah,
1: what?
2: Yeah, this one, it's got like a soy sauce and it's, you know, like it's got a marinade.
1: Yeah, it has to marinate.
2: But you roast it. This one is roasted, the one that I pulled up.
1: She put it on the stove, apparently. Then she marinated it, and then she put it in our air fryer. And I swear the texture was just like a wiener. It's the crazy. I'm telling you, it sounds absurd. I get it. It sounds like the ravings of a lunatic that a carrot on a hot dog bun

0: wife said, I didn't tell you. She's a vegan. I didn't tell you because I knew you wouldn't try it. Which, that's not true. I'm as open-minded as the next person.
1: That is a that is so wrong and such a lie. I'm calling you out right now, Jeff Snyder. That is a lie. You do not like to try things.
0: Elizabeth on the City Night Studio line. So you're trying some weird food over there?
2: Okay, it's not me, but it's my husband. Are you ready for this?
0: Sure.
2: Goat brain sub.
1: Whoa!
0: Goat brain sub.
1: First of all, I don't want a goat sub.
0: Yeah.
1: Let alone
0: a goat brain sub. I wonder what the prep time on that is. So where do you get that abomination at?
2: And he said it's a delicatessen, and it was really good. And I'm like, I do not want to try it.
0: Yeah.
2: They make goat brain subs in this place.
0: Okay, all right. So what was it like?
2: It didn't smell or anything. He said it's no different than eating tuna fish or anything like that. I'm like, yes, it is. It's a brain. Yes, but that's what he ate.
0: Would you eat goat's brain?
1: Absolutely not.
0: Do you think it's bad?
1: Oh my God!
0: Man, I was waiting all day to do that joke.
1: I know you were.
0: You were excited about that.
1: I'm so glad you got to.
0: Now that I've had a carrot dog, I've got all kinds of energy.
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1: My wife Ashley fixed me a hot dog this weekend that had a carrot on it instead of a wiener. And I didn't know the difference.
2: Wait. You had a hot dog with a carrot in it instead of a wiener?
1: Yeah.
2: And you didn't realize there was a difference?
1: No.
2: You didn't notice the crunch was different, or did she cook the carrot?
1: Yeah, she prepared the carrot. She marinated it overnight and the next day. So it wasn't like one of those. It wasn't like a cooked carrot that's really mushy. It was. It had a little bit of substance to it, kind of like a wiener.
2: Okay.
1: Know? It was very, very. Kind of like a very, very kind of like a wiener, very vegan. Yeah.
2: And you did. And so what was on top of this hot dog?
1: Well, then there was, you know, there was sauce. She made a sauce, like a vegan sauce. And there was ketchup and mustard and hot peppers and onions. And so it was loaded. It was a loaded hot dog.
2: It was a not dog.
1: Yeah, it was a loaded carrot dog. And so I was eating and I wasn't really paying attention.
2: Clearly.
1: Like usual.
2: Usually.
1: But I didn't know. You know, here's the thing. If you bite into something and you don't like it, you immediately go, all right, so what's wrong with this?
2: Sure.
1: And you start looking it over. So I didn't notice that. So I'm eating. Like halfway through, she's like, what do you think that hot dog? I was like, then I knew something was off.
2: Yeah.
1: She asked me that. And I said, I don't know. It seems okay to me. And she said, you know, that's a carrot on there. And so then I looked, you know, I got down, you know, where I could see back through the bun where the wiener was. And it was orange. It was a carrot. And she, like, put some of this liquid smoke on it that made it. And it tasted like a hot dog.
2: That is so weird.
1: Yeah, and I was like, well, you know, I mean, had you not said anything, because I ate like three of them.
2: Jeez.
1: Yeah, and so I said, here's what you need to do. You need to make this for your dad, because, you know, her dad's like a meat eater. And like me, refuses to eat any vegan fare without making a big deal about it.
2: Right.
1: This is terrible. You vegans are made of glass.
2: What is this crap?
1: Yeah, exactly.
2: Yeah.
1: And so he came over yesterday. And he was eating, and he was like, man, that's a really good hot dog.
2: Shut up.
1: Yeah, I'm serious. And my wife was like, ah, ha, ha. She was like pointing at him.
2: Yeah, I would have too.
1: That's a carrot. I have to tell you, I'm not much for exotic foods. Exotic meaning foods I would never eat, which is most everything.
2: Yeah.
1: But I would have another carrot dog. And if fixed properly, like my wife fixed it, would anybody be willing to eat a carrot dog? It sounds ridiculous. I know. It sounds like blasphemy.
2: Yeah, so
1: to take the wiener out and put a carrot on there. But I'm telling you what, you won't notice the difference.
2: I'm reading the instructions right now on how to make it.
1: Now, granted, we don't know what's in a hot dog, but whatever it is, apparently that animal will go on living. What is it, buzzard? We're not really sure what a wiener is made out of.
2: It's a combination.
1: It's
2: of
1: all sorts of
2: things.
1: Groundhog and all sorts of stuff. So if you won't try a carrot dog, and let me tell you what, to your detriment, what's a food that you ate that you thought maybe was something else, and it ended up not being... You know what I'm saying. How daring are you with your food choices? I'm not very daring, and I ate a carrot dog.
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0: apparently they're getting ready to shoot the Batman Part 2 coming up next year with Robert Pattinson as the Batman character, which I don't know. I would have never put those two together. He was the dude from the vampire movies, right?
1: That's correct.
0: What was the name of those movies?
1: Twilight.
0: Twilight.
1: The Twilight series.
0: But he was
1: the
0: real pasty emo dude, right? I wonder why they picked him for Batman.
1: I don't know. I mean, here's the thing. There's a lot of people that will look good in the Batman mask because you can't see the rest of their face.
0: Well, all you can see is a chin. Does he have a strong chin?
1: He's a pretty strong chin.
0: I think
1: you
0: have to have a strong chin.
1: You definitely have to have a strong chin. Like, Christian Bale's my number two Batman.
0: Behind Michael Keaton.
1: Behind Michael Keaton, yes. Okay. Yeah. Because Batman Begins really was a great movie with Bane. I can't do the voice, but, you know, the Bane voice, you know?
0: Oh, yeah.
1: You don't know the Bane voice because you've never seen this movie.
0: Yeah, I think I did see that movie. That's the one with the guy that had the respirator on.
1: Yeah.
0: Why did he have that on?
1: I don't know, because he was just badass.
0: I thought maybe he worked in a body shop or something.
1: No. Painted cars for a living.
2: He painted one too many cars. He's really angry.
0: Whitney on the sitting at studio lines, if you had to date either Batman or Superman, which would it be?
3: Hands down Superman.
0: Why is that?
3: I would love to be able to have him just pick me up and fly me around the world in a flash.
0: Okay, so
1: that'd be pretty cool.
0: You're just dating him for travel. Convenient travel. Free travel. Whatever. That works.
1: It reminds me of that joke when was it Wonder Woman that was out sunbathing on the roof of a
0: I don't know. You started laughing before you gave the punchline.
1: I know, because the Invisible Man is involved, and I can't tell the rest of the joke.
0: This went off the rails quickly.
1: That was a good one.
0: Stephanie, Batman or Superman?
4: Oh, see, I'm not a big Batman or Superman fan, but if I had to choose one, it'd probably be Batman, because he's the more manly of the superheroes.
0: Okay.
4: And he obviously has abs, so... He has that whole non-dad bod going on.
1: Well, the non-dad bod.
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1: So when I asked the question, who's hotter, Batman or Superman, you did not hesitate. You said Batman immediately.
2: Batman.
1: How come?
2: Yeah. I don't know. It's the dark and mysterious guy, I think, situation where he, you know, goes into a cave.
1: Now, when I say Batman, who are you picturing?
2: Michael Keaton.
1: When I say Superman, who are you picturing?
2: Christopher Reeve.
1: So then you're basically saying Michael Keaton is hotter than Christopher Reeve.
2: That is correct, yes.
1: Okay, all right. I remember when they picked Michael Keaton to be Batman, there was such an uproar because he was a comedic actor. And everybody was like, no, the comedy guy, the guy from Gung Ho and, you know, all of those comedy movies.
2: Yeah, he was amazing.
1: Oh, he was fantastic.
2: And it was like the role he was born to play.
1: Mr. Mom? That was Mr. Mom?
2: Was that before? That's the thing. I don't know what was before
1: Batman.
2: Those
1: were before Batman, yeah. Yeah. He did a movie with Henry Winkler, Arthur Fonzarelli, called Night Shift, where they both worked at a funeral parlor. And then they rented it out for ladies of the night.
2: Really?
1: And it was, I mean, those were movies that Michael Keaton was known for before they slated him to be Batman. Everybody freaked out.
2: How have they not rebooted that one?
1: Oh, man, let me tell you what, it was funny. apparently Batman is found to be hotter than Superman.
2: See?
1: And that's odd to me because Superman, isn't he like the all-American dude? He's got the, you know, that's what they're saying about the movie. Like, it's so feel-good.
2: Right.
1: Like, he's very philanthropic. He's worried about others. Batman, he's just that dark guy.
2: Yeah.
1: You never know what he's doing. He may have an ulterior motive.
2: He's got a hot car.
1: And he doesn't really have any superpowers. He just has a bunch of cool toys.
2: Hey, you know what? There's nothing wrong with cool toys.
1: That may be the reason.
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1: I feel like you told me at one point what celebrity you think you look like, or that what celebrity somebody told you you look like. Because I feel like you think you look like a certain way, right? I think this is the same with everybody.
2: Yeah, because you don't see yourself as other people see you.
1: I've always

0: you know what I'm saying? So you see you as that image in the mirror. That's what you think in your brain you look like. But a picture is from another observational point, and that's what other people, you know, the whatever vantage point they're
1: looking
0: from.
1: Angle is everything.
0: The angle, you know, you can't do duck lips and look up to the left all the time. And so you're like, how many chins do I have? Good Lord.
1: Right.
0: Yeah. But that's the way other people see you. Whether that's a good thing or a bad thing, or you see it as such, that's just the way it is.
1: Yeah, and I've long said that I'm better in real life than in picture.
0: Is that right?
1: Yeah, I'm better because I feel like whenever pictures are taken of me, especially candid pictures,
0: yeah,
1: I have just weird looks on my face.
0: You mean like when you're in action,
1: yes,
0: you're making odd looks, yes, your expressions and things are weird looking?
1: Yeah, because I'm very animated.
0: Like what, are your eyes closed? Are they crossed? Are you sticking your tongue out? What's happening?
1: I just weird, you know, like... Because I'm animated,
0: mm-hmm,
1: so I move a lot.
0: Yeah.
1: I guess I have these weird, and whenever my face freezes, it looks weird.
0: So probably,
1: at least I think it does.
0: Probably a lot of blurry hands. And I feel like, as, you know, you're a hand talker, so I feel like there's a lot of blurry hands going on. So has anybody ever said, hey, you remind me of blank?
1: No, I don't think so.
0: Okay.
1: Yeah.
0: All right. Because that's the same with me. I mean, I feel like my look is unique. And by unique, I mean just awful.
1: I was younger, when I was in like junior high, people thought I looked like Tonya Harding. But that's because the whole Tonya Harding, Nancy Kerrigan thing was going on.
0: Because you're the type of person that would hit another human being with a lead pipe on their kneecap.
1: No, because that blonde hair was really bad. Basically, the only thing that made me look like her.
0: That is a really broad characteristic of looking like another. You got the same color hair as Tonya Harding.
1: It was not. I did not take it as a compliment then. I still would not. But,
0: I don't think anybody ever would take that as a compliment.
1: Yeah.
0: Aaron on the CityNet Studio Lines, what famous face do you look like?
2: Wendy's?
1: What? Like the Wendy's?
0: Wendy who?
2: Wendy, like Wendy's?
1: Yeah, Wendy, like Wendy's.
0: Okay. Wendy.
1: Dave Thomas' kid.
0: Dave Thomas's daughter, founder of Wendy's.
2: Yep. Look just like her.
0: Okay.
2: And strawberry shortcake.
0: Oh.
1: I love strawberry shortcake. If you smelled like strawberry shortcake,
0: oh,
1: that'd be
0: come
1: real cool.
0: On. If you had a dog named Pupcake like strawberry shortcake.
1: Wow.
0: I'd sad that
1: Did you just pull that out of sad nowhere?
0: I have a 9-year-old. Give me a break.
1: I'm so impressed with you right now, Jeff.
0: Oh, thank you so
1: impressed.
0: Much. Yes, because I'm not very impressive.
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1: So Rose Nicholas is a professional Taylor Swift lookalike. She earns $600 per event.
2: What?
1: Yeah, just for looking like somebody, $600.
2: That's crazy.
1: Per event. You know, she's 23. She said her brother's friends would comment how much she looked like Taylor Swift when she was younger. And then she said, I noticed random people would start to approach me when I would like go out at night, like, you know, go to the club or whatever. People would be like, hey, you look exactly like Taylor Swift. Or, hey, are you Taylor Swift? What are you doing here in Michigan?
2: Yeah.
1: Drunk students would shout out, hey, it's Taylor Swift. Can I get a photo? Now, granted, they were drunk, but still, you know, they thought it was Taylor Swift. She said, I got a summer job at a summer camp. All the kids were convinced I was Taylor Swift. When I visited Times Square, if the paparazzi were surrounding her, taking pictures. And the next day she saw those pictures on social media, mistaking her for the real Taylor Swift in Times Square. I looked her up, Rose Nicholas. She does look like Taylor Swift.
2: Okay, so when I typed in Taylor Swift lookalike, this Ashley Leachin shop popped up. She is an American internet personality and former nurse. And this is her Wikipedia. She has a Wikipedia page that she looks so much like her.
1: Yeah.
2: And then there's another one. This one, Kelly Thrasher. She's 40 years old. She's supposed to be looking like Taylor Swift.
1: Wow. So this would be Taylor Swift in the future.
2: Yeah, there's like three of them out there then. Because if you with your Rose chick.
1: Rose Nicholas, yeah. Which she is the spitting image. And about very close to the same age. And so I didn't know that was a viable source of income, though. Like, that would be a side hustle that, I mean, you couldn't, like, train for that. You'd have to have favorable DNA.
2: Right.
1: Of somebody, you know. And hopefully, you look like somebody where you could make money off of. Like, I feel like if you look like Taylor Swift, that you could make money off of. She's extremely popular.
2: Yeah.
1: But, like, if you look like...
2: So that's the... Yeah, that's your chick Rose.
1: Yeah, check her out. She looks exactly like her. Kind of.
2: Kind of.
1: If you squinted, closed one eye, and you're across the street on a foggy day. I mean, I think so. I mean, here's the thing. Like, if you look like a celebrity that maybe wasn't popular at the time... Or, like, say you're a celebrity look-alike of, say, Kevin Spacey, you know, that probably wouldn't go that far for you. Couldn't make any money as a P. Diddy look-alike right now. I feel like maybe later, but now that would be tough. But have you ever been told that you look like a celebrity? Maybe so much so that you could turn that into some do-re-mi's.
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1: So our Ask Alex letter this morning, a young lady married. Her husband has rekindled a friendship from a long-lost high school sweetheart who lives across the country, and they while away the hours reminiscing about old glories on the football field.
2: Yeah, and you can only talk about that so many times.
1: I mean, or at all. I mean, who cares? I can't even imagine reminiscing about anything.
2: Well, I think, you know, it starts out with the reminiscing, and then it turns into the, oh, well, how was your day? And, you know, and then it becomes a thing where you're talking every day. Mm-hmm. And like I said, you know, he may not feel like he's cheating, but if it's causing his wife distress and there's that disturbance in their relationship, then he has to cut it off.
1: And that's what you're saying. Because, you know, they're talking. The wife's like, hey, we're being disrespected here. The husband's like, you're overreacting. You know, he's pulling one of those deals.
2: Right. And maybe she is, but it doesn't sound like it. Again, if they're whiling the way, you know, away the hours mm-hmm. of the evening mm-hmm. when he should be out mowing the lawn.
1: That's right. It's affecting his home life.
2: Yeah, if it's affecting his home life, which it sounds like it is, then you got to stop the behavior.
1: If the wife ain't happy, ain't nobody happy. Isn't that what they say?
2: Yeah, happy wife, happy life.
1: Yeah, that's exactly right. Heard. He's not having a happy life right now.
2: Yeah.
1: And he's crying on what's-her-face's shoulder across the country over Facebook, which is impossible to do.
2: He can go physically hang out with her then if he has a problem with
1: That's right. Go mow her yard. Or whatever.
2: But that's the thing. You have to be present in your current relationship. Yeah. And if you are looking elsewhere for the things that you're lacking in your own relationship, then you need to revisit that issue.
1: What are you doing on Facebook anyway? Jamie on the city.
2: He's reminiscing.
1: Fairly so. Jamie on the CityNet studio lines. Is this cheating or is this overreacting? What do you think?
3: Well, this is actually a subject that has come up with me. Because my ex-husband reconnected with his high school fling, and then they ended up going further than flirting.
1: More than flirting. Yeah. See, now that's what you're saying.
2: Right, because that's where it starts somewhere.
1: Right.
2: You know?
1: It has to start somewhere, and it very well could balloon, if you will.
2: Yes.
1: Is that the word I'm looking for? Balloon.
2: Sure, yeah.
1: All right.
2: It could balloon.
1: Good. Yeah, whatever.
2: Or explode.
1: It could. The snowball.
2: Yes. Right? Snowball. There. Right. Any of those weather analogies you would like
1: weather
2: to
1: pick. Weather-related terms, yes. It could be a tsunami of problems.
2: A hurricane.
1: Yes. Lisa, the CityNet studio lines, is this cheating or overreacting? What do you think?
4: I think she's overreacting a bit.
1: Okay.
4: I honestly do, and that's from a woman. My husband actually has his exes on Facebook, and they FaceTime all the time and chit-chat, and it comes down to whether you feel secure in your marriage and in your spouse and believe that he's not going to cheat.
1: Okay.
4: I mean, I talked to one of my exes just because it's kind of fun to reminisce on days gone past. So I don't see anything wrong with it as long as he's not crossing a line, and she needs to get boundaries with them and be on agreement with those.
1: Okay. All right. Why would anybody want to talk to their ex? So they're an ex for a reason, right?
2: I know. That's like, what I think.
1: You got nothing to say.
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1: Time once again for Ask Alex, real letters from real listeners. Are you ready to go?
2: I'm ready.
1: All right. My husband and I are arguing over the definition of cheating. He recently reconnected with his high school sweetheart on Facebook. She lives across the country and is married with kids. The two chat and flirt on Facebook at night. He claims it's not flirting, but rather harmless reminiscing. Is there a difference? I say it's cheating. It's disrespectful to, disrespectful for me and our kids. Who's right, me or him? Am I overreacting? What do you think?
2: Well, I mean, you know, like I kind of said earlier, if you think it's cheating, it probably is.
1: Okay.
2: Right? You know, it's kind of like, you know a dirty movie when you see it.
1: I've never heard that phrase. Who made that saying up?
2: You've never heard that? Like,
1: no.
2: Well,
1: What was the
2: word again? They usually use a different word.
1: You write that down. You know it's a dirty movie when you see it? Is
2: that
1: right?
2: Okay. Yeah. You've never heard that, like,
1: Never heard that phrase, and I feel like you're totally making it up.
2: Well, I'm not. I'm pretty sure Confucius said it. First of all. Second of all, I mean, I think it's easy for us. Sorry, I've just got a throat thing going on.
1: You're
2: right
1: all choked up about this because you don't know
2: I
1: what...
2: I am.
1: You want to get this information out there.
2: All right. So I think that it is completely natural for us to want to kind of relive our childhood.
1: Absolutely. Nostalgia.
2: You know? The nostalgia, right? It's the same with like older music. You know, mm-hmm. when you hear that Alabama song, you're like, man.
1: You're transported back to days of yore.
2: Yes. So, and we all want to feel young again. Because waking up every morning, we don't.
1: Being
2: we feel old
1: is not
2: every
1: for
2: day.
1: Not for wimps.
2: It's not. So I feel like, you know, he is probably somewhat reliving his past.
1: Uh-huh. Reliving old glories on the football field.
2: Yes. It's kind of like that midlife crisis, if you will.
1: Okay, but is it cheating? Or is she overreacting?
2: Well, it depends on if it becomes if it starts to interfere with your relationship, then it needs to stop.
1: Okay, so there we go.
2: So whether it's cheating or whether it's not, you don't have to necessarily label it.
1: Right.
2: It is a disturbance in the force.
1: Mm-hmm.
2: You got to get rid of that disturbance.
1: That's the benchmark.
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1: You know, here's the thing. With switching places with somebody, you don't know what that person's life is actually like. So then you switch. See, my luck, I'd switch places with somebody thinking this is going to be the life. Yeah. And then I get there and it's like, well, that stinks. This is terrible. Why did I do this?
2: You have to work from like 6 a.m. to midnight.
1: Yeah.
2: Every day.
1: Yeah, no. I know. That's okay. I'll just stick. I'll stick in this broken down vessel that I have now. We have Erica on the CityNet studio line. So who would you want to trade places with?
3: Taylor Swift.
1: Oh, yeah, I figured we'd get a few of those.
2: I mean,
1: which of the myriad of reasons would you want to switch places with Taylor Swift for?
3: You know, I think it'd be fun to be on stage and, you know, dating an NFL player, and, you know, that stuff still sounds fun.
1: Yeah, I guess.
2: Here's the thing, though. You know, like, celebrities, it does seem beautiful, and they're this beautiful life, right?
1: Mm-hmm. Yeah.
2: However, Taylor Swift can't just go to a store. You know, like, if I just want to run out, grab some coffee in the morning.
1: She has no privacy.
2: Yeah, there's no absolutely none.
1: No privacy. And she has to spend the day talking to that mouth-breathing meathead she dates.
2: I mean,
1: how terrible would that be?
2: It'd be all right.
1: Could you imagine the conversations those two have?
2: I wouldn't be talking to him. I mean, we'd be having dinner, watching TV together.
1: I knew that's what you meant. Thank you for not going any further. We have Laura on the CityNet studio lines. Who are you switching places with?
4: So when you first said it, instantly in my head, I thought Raquel Welch, because I'm short, pretty chunky, but she was absolutely gorgeous. Uh-huh. But I think she's dead now.
1: Okay. Yes, she is.
4: So
1: yeah.
4: Then I thought, I thought long and hard on this. Mm-hmm. I would want to trade with a man.
1: Yeah.
4: I'd want to be Jason Statham.
1: Oh.
4: But I would also be able to understand what is going on in your brain when you make some stupid decisions.
1: Hey.
2: Oh.
1: So all men make stupid decisions? Well, I mean,
2: a lot of you do.
1: Some of us don't make any decisions because we're just not paying attention.
2: It's probably a good thing, too, because otherwise they would be stupid decisions. It's best to just stay quiet.
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1: Are you a big fan of these Freaky Friday movies?
2: Not at all.
1: Really?
2: I don't even think I saw the first one.
1: Very first one was back in the 70s, I think. It was like Jane Fonda or something, I think.
2: I feel like it was Haley Mills. She was in everything.
1: It was Haley Mills.
2: Now I'm thinking The Parent Trap.
1: No, I think Freaky Friday had like Jane Fonda in it.
2: And?
1: I don't know. I didn't see it. I just think I know that.
2: No, it definitely did. Jane Fonda.
1: That's what I thought. It was like out in like mid-70s or something.
2: Jodie Foster. It was Jodie Foster and Barbara Harris. There's no Jane Fonda.
1: No, I thought Jane Fonda. I feel like I had a Jane Fonda thing going at that time.
2: Sparky Marcus. I don't know who that is, but he sounds fun.
1: So they remade it then, what, in the 90s? How long has it been since Jamie Lee Curtis and Lindsay Lohan did it? It's been like in the 90s, right?
2: 2003.
1: Okay, so 03, Jamie Lee Curtis and Lindsay Lohan did it. And then Lindsay Lohan, after a few movies, I think one of the last ones was, what, Mean Girls? And then she just kind of disappeared.
2: Well,
1: off the planet.
2: She didn't really. She went to rehab.
1: Oh, is that what it was? Okay.
2: And then she like bought like some it was like a resort that was run down or something on an island, and mm-hmm. she wanted to redo it, and there was a reality show based around
1: it. Is that right?
2: It was absolutely horrible.
1: I think she ended up marrying some really rich dude from like Dubai or something.
2: Good for her.
1: Yeah, so she, it was like she didn't need to do another movie, but Jamie Lee Curtis, yeah, it was like, hey, let's get the band back together. And so 23 years later, they decide to do Freakier Friday.
2: Right, because now it's freakier.
1: It's Freakier Friday.
2: The next one will be Freakiest. I see a pattern here.
1: I think this will be a trilogy. A trilogy no one asked for.
2: No one needs.
1: You're going to get Freakiest Friday probably in another 20 years when Jamie Lee Curtis is 90 years old. That'll be funny. And so the premise of the movie, and I, once again, I'm not seeing it, but apparently, like, what happens is there like a lightning strike. Hollywood's done this plot before, where two people switch places because of some phenomenon. So I'm not sure what happened with these two. Was there lightning involved? Was there black magic?
2: I don't know.
1: Were they playing with a Ouija board? Well, what went on?
2: I think All of Me was one of my favorite body swap movies.
1: All of Me? So you don't know what happened with this one, though. You don't know how they got switched up.
2: No, because I feel like I'd already seen it before.
1: And this is a mom and a daughter, right?
2: Yes, this is a mom and a daughter.
1: And so that's where hilarity ensues, because, you know, you get the daughter, now's the mom with daughter's, you know, sensibilities, and the mom, who's now this gruff, I've never had a good day in many, many years because I'm older. Now she's a kid and thinking, wow, my body feels great. I don't have any joint pain.
2: That would be amazing. Yeah, that would feel good.
1: I can't even remember how good that felt, but I bet it feels great. And so you're basically switching places with somebody, and therein lies our question.
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1: 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Mostly cloudy the rest of the day. Could see a thunderstorm. Remaining high mid-70s. Clouds, maybe a shower tonight, going down to 62. Looks like the return of some sunshine on Monday with a high in the lower 70s. Right now, it looks like we've got 71 in Grafton, 71 Chain Loose, 73 in the Motown, and always on.

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Mike V, proud to deliver more chances to win. Coming up tomorrow, we've got the tickets to see Travis Tritt coming up Friday night. That's August 28th at the Timber Rock Amphitheater. 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

0: one for country and number one for saving you a little bit of money whenever we can. 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And not one, but two incredible 50% Friday deals coming on out this upcoming Friday. 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
2: 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Well, for the remainder of the day, clouds could see a shower. Remaining high 74, cloudy, maybe another shower, thunderstorm tonight down to 62. But it clears nicely tomorrow with sunshine going near 72 once again. Right now, we've got 73 in Enterprise, at 72 in Grafton, at 73 in the Motown, and always on your radio.

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0: You know, these days it seems like everyone's on social media, so why should we be any different? 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

0: It's Rude Brian on your station, number one for country. We're 97.9 WKKW. Mike V letting you know that I'm going to be broadcasting live next weekend. In fact, this upcoming Saturday, you're going to find me at the grand opening of Cole Country Hardware and Supply, located right next to Taylor County Fairgrounds in Grafton. I'm going to be there Saturday from 11 to 1. 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It's the grand opening of Cole Country Hardware and Supply in Grafton. 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
2: 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The rest of the day, clouds could see a shower going to 72. Tonight, more clouds, a couple of more showers are possible going down to 62. But a nice day tomorrow with lots of sunshine going near 72 once again. Got 73 Billington, 72 Shinston, 73 in the Motown, and always on your radio.

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Mike Vincent, time for me to say ciao for now. The captain, Steve Rogers, coming up next. We'll see you tomorrow at 2 on WKKW.

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0: Say so. One for Country 97.9 WKKW, Dan and Shay and Say So. And I can't help but mention this every time I play it because it just kind of feels special. They took the time to write a song. They lost a friend that passed way too early, self-inflicted. Dan and Shay, Say So. So the song's all about mental health awareness and people that might try to harm themselves. If you see something, say something. And, you know, if you're feeling down, say something. We've got a lot of people around you that love you and we'll help you. Dan and Shay, Say So. Love that song. Great meaning. Going to take a fresh look at that Metro News exclusive AccuWeather forecast on the way.
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1: 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Tonight we got some patchy fog developing. Clear skies, 55. Some patchy fog hanging around for your Monday morning. Then some sunshine in 72. Looks like sunshine returns on Tuesday as well with a high of 75 degrees. How about some Dylan Scott? What he'll never have. We're on your radio. It's always.

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Regina texted, said, "Hey, Steve, does Blake Shelton have a new song out? 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

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Welcome to the 5 o'clock hour. It is Sunday evening. 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

0: 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Zach, John Kane, Get to Drinking. I'm Steve Rogers, and I want to thank the best listeners in the world. I mean that. 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Absolutely amazing. Because of great listeners like you stepping up anytime we ask, it's amazing. $131,000 raised. And it's so cool. I find out more and more. I've been doing it for 4 or 5 years now, and I find out more and more just how granular that they get into helping the families through this. We were raising money for phone chargers, for meal vouchers, for gift cards for gas to help those families out that are already in some of the most difficult times in their lives. And they get down to that kind of granularity of detail. Love them. Love you. Thank you. Amazing. 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
2: 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Tonight, some clear skies, fog, and 55. Some patchy fog early tomorrow throughout the listening area. Sunshine, 72. Clear skies, 54 for your Monday overnight. And sunshine and 75 on Tuesday. Feels more like September than August. Let's get back to it. Bailey Zimmerman, Chevy Silverado, his latest. Here you go, Brittany. We're on your radio. It's always...

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Number one for country 97.9 WKKW, Graylin Janes, and, well, Water at a Wedding has a little bit of a true ring and some real life experience for Graylin Janes on that one. About Water at a Wedding, all you have to do is listen to the song to understand what it's about and, well, kind of how it impacted him, why he wrote the song about it. I'm Steve Rogers. It is Sunday evening. So glad to be hanging out with you. Justin Moore, Lauren Elena, back at it again. All My Exes. This song is tearing it up. Coming up.

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Welcome to your 6 o'clock hour Sunday evening. I'm Steve Rogers. You know this young man is John Morgan. 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

Good number one for country 97.9 WKKW. John Party, his latest, kicking those boots off. And what's really cool is, well, in this solo career, because he's done stuff with other artists and other number ones, but he's had three number ones: Head Over Boots, Dirt on My Boots, Heartache Medication. So is he going to have a fourth number one with Boots in the title of it? We'll have to wait to see, but it's working its way up the charts as we speak. So it looks like if John Party includes Boots in his song, he's got a number one hit on the way with 97.9 WKKW.

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3: 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Tonight, we've got some clear skies, 55, some patchy fog developing. That patchy fog hanging around for your Monday morning commute. 72 the high. Some clear skies Monday night, 54, and then let's call it Sunday or sunshine on Tuesday. Not Sunday yet, 75. Getting a little ahead of myself. Corey Kent, this heart, we're on your radio. It's always.

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0: for Country 97.9 WKK, WKNY Chesney, and Carry On. 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

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Welcome to the 7 o'clock hour. It is Sunday evening. Steve Rogers here. George Burge right here as well. Ride, ride, ride.

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Phone, keys, wallets. 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

0: 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Traverse, Equinox, Blazer, they're all marked down just in time for back to school time at Midstate Chevrolet. I-79, exit 67 in Flatwoods. 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
2: 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Tonight, well, we have got some patchy fog hanging around. 55 degrees at low for your Monday morning commute. Some fog hanging around early. Sunshine 72, clear skies 54 for your Monday overnight, and then sunshine returns on Tuesday and 75. Speaking of returning, Parker McCollum, what kind of man? His latest. Thanks for checking in, Tammy. We're on your radio. It's always fun.

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We're number one for country now, just like we were number one for country back then. Here's another WKKW Superstar Country Classic on 97.9 WKKW.

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Of course, we're on Facebook at facebook.com/979WKKW. Taylor Swift, I knew it. I knew you.

0: Live. One for Country 97.9 WKKW. I knew it as well. It's Taylor Swift. I knew it. I knew you opened at number one on the charts the second the song was released from the soundtrack Toy Story 5. Pretty good stuff. I haven't seen the movie yet, but it looks like it's going to be a pretty good soundtrack for that one. Taylor Swift and her latest. Getting back to more of your country music favorites before I hang out, or, well, head out, I guess would be the better way to phrase it. Jason Aldean, Jelly Roll, Hands Up, coming up.
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Steve Rogers heading out the door. Get out there and do that random act of kindness. 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
5: Well, hello there. I am Steve Harmon, wife Becky, son Graham. This is Country Gold, 80s, 90s country, some early 2000s. Thanks for making us a part of your weekend. Shooter Jennings is here with his latest find of his dad Waylon's never-before-released songs. Can't wait to hear that. Here's Alan Jackson. She's got the rhythm. I got the blues.

0: Something people like about a pickup man on Country Gold. I'm Steve Harmon. What year is that from, Lisa? Our show numerologist.
1: 1994.
0: Have you caught on to how it works? You call in 855-958-3774, and then we play your song or artist idea.
2: Hi, this is Maggie, and I'm from West Virginia, and I'd like to hear In This Life from Colin Ray. Thank you.
0: Thank you, Colin Ray.